0: Here we go.
1: All right.
2: It urges Democrats to shift away from identity politics and move toward a middle class appeal.
0: Identity politics is the racism of the Democratic Party. As we have always said, they recognize that judging people by groups and not individuals is a problem. That was actually correct in the autopsy.
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0: We are Red Eye Radio. He is Eric Carly, and I'm Gary McNamara. Did a little research here. Johnny Carson's median age for an audience back in 1980.
1: Okay.
0: 55.
1: All right.
0: That means half above, half different. Now, that's not an average. The one for Colbert is an average, 68 years old.
1: Wow.
0: Letterman's median age in 85, or 83, when I really started watching it. 36. Jay Leno's in 2005. 55.
1: Yeah.
0: Colbert, 68.
1: His average. Yes. Yeah.
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7: We are starting in, kind of socked in again with all that moisture, but by the end of the day, I think we'll have our hands full tracking heavy to severe thunderstorms. So make sure you plan accordingly. Make sure you're staying tuned for updates. We'll clear up a little bit, make it into the low to mid 70s, but by late afternoon and evening, heavy thunderstorms develop. Some of those could produce severe weather. Now, those will die down overnight, and then tomorrow, looks like we'll be partly cloudy. Temperatures mid to upper 70s, and another round of storms possible late tomorrow. With your first alert forecast, from News Channel 10, I'm Doppler Day.
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1: You have a great program, and you, what can I say? 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

0: Criminals need punishment, not hugs. This is Paul Herman, your conservative candidate for judge of Randall County Court 1. Are you sick of the revolving door on our jails? So am I. Families deserve safety, not excuses. As judge, my policy will be to catch them, keep them, and make them pay. This is Texas, not California. Let's keep it that way. Vote for Paul Herman on May 26th. Early voting is ongoing. 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
4: Degrees at 6:22. Legendary NASCAR driver Kyle Busch is dead following a sudden illness. Rory O'Neill has more.
5: A future Hall of Famer, in a statement, NASCAR called Kyle Busch a rare talent, one who comes along once in a generation. A two-time Cup Series champion, Kyle Busch won a Truck Series race just last week and was asked about future victories, giving a prophetic response.
6: Take whatever you can get, man. You never know when the last one's going to be, so cherish them all, trust me.
5: Kyle Busch leaves behind a wife, two young children, and countless racing fans. Kyle Busch was 41 years old. I'm Rory O'Neill.
4: The NASCAR Cup Series drivers square off in the Coca-Cola 600 from Charlotte Motor Speedway coming up on Sunday. 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Texas Rangers visit the Los Angeles Angels tonight to begin a three-game series in Anaheim. Right-hander Jacob DeGrom is scheduled to start opposite Los Angeles right-hander Grayson Rodriguez. DeGrom is 3-3 with a 3.02 ERA through nine starts this season. The Rangers have won three of their last four. Their record is 24-25. They're in second place behind the A's in the American League West. Our pregame coverage begins tonight at 8 here on KGNC. The Houston Astros visit the Chicago Cubs this afternoon at Wrigley Field. Right-hander Spencer Arrigetti is scheduled to start opposite Chicago right-hander Jameson Tallien. The Astros have lost 3 of 4. Their record is 20-31. Amarillo Sod Poodles fell to the Northwest Arkansas Naturals 6-4 last night at Hodgetown. Home runs in the 5th and 6th innings by the visitors doomed the Soddies as they dropped their second in a row. Sod Poodles now have a record of 21-20. They play the Naturals again tonight at Hodgetown. First pitch, 7:05. There will be a fireworks show after the game. The Knicks crushed the Cavaliers 109-93 at Madison Square Garden to take a 2-0 Eastern Conference NBA Finals lead. The best of seven series shifts to the Buckeye State for Game 3 on Saturday. The Western Conference Finals resume today. The Thunder drew even against the Spurs with a comfortable Game 2 victory. That series rolls into San Antonio. The Eastern Conference NHL final got underway yesterday. The Montreal Canadiens smothered the Carolina Hurricanes 6-2 to take a 1-0 lead in Game 1 on the road. Game 2 will be played Saturday in Raleigh. The Avalanche will host the Golden Knights in Game 2 of the Western Conference final tonight. Vegas leads Colorado 1-0. Taylor Moore is sitting atop the leaderboard after the first round of the CJ Cup. Byron Nelson at TPC PC Craig Ranch in McKinney. Moore shot a 9-under 62 to lead the field by one stroke. Brooks Koepka and Jesper Svensson are tied for second at 8-under. The Texas softball team is on the field for the Super Regionals. The second-seeded Longhorns host fifth-seeded Arizona State tonight to begin a best-of-three series in Austin. In other action, third-seeded Texas Tech is on the road to battle second-seeded Florida this morning in the Gainesville Super Regional. That's a look at sports. 60 degrees, KGNC News Time is 6:26.
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9: Market access for U.S. red meat exports. I'm Tom Nicoletti with Focus on Agriculture for the Texas Farm Bureau Radio Network. Livestock and grain producers, red meat processors and exporters, and other key stakeholders gathered in Oklahoma City this week for the U.S. Meat Export Federation's Spring Conference. USMEF President and CEO Dan Hallstrom gave attendees an overview of the latest export results for U.S. pork, beef, and lamb. Dan, let's talk first about the importance of holding this conference during some very uncertain economic times for agriculture.
10: There's a lot of noise out there, right? There's a lot of headwinds. We still have a strong dollar and a lot of volatility in the press every day. But I think similar to what we talked about the last few times we've talked, the base demand continues to be very strong, both beef, pork, and lamb too. I think that's one of the messages that we heard loud and clear here is that we might not have enough cattle. The problem is definitely not demand. Demand continues to be strong, and especially in some of the areas that are maybe non-traditional. You always think of Japan's and the Koreas and the Mexico as being some of our base demand, and they are, but we have other parts of the world that are really coming around. Central America, for example, we got prime graded product being marketed internationally in places like El Salvador and Guatemala, which was unheard of not too long ago, and now there's a demand for it. So I think there's some really good signs on the demand side to overshadow the headwinds. One of the features of our conferences are we bring in our international staff from the markets. We have over 20 people here from around the world. And having our nine sectors of membership, but especially the producer segment that doesn't see and hear this information every day.
9: That is U.S. Meat Export Federation President and CEO Dan Hallstrom at the USMEF Spring Conference in Oklahoma City. I'm Tom Nicoletti reporting for the Texas Farm Bureau Radio Network.
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14: When you finally find your thing, you want the whole world to know about that thing. So you use a thing called Canva to make it an even bigger and better thing. Whether you want to create flyers for that thing, make presentations for that thing, or design merch for that thing. You can do anything. So people can see your thing, feel your thing, love your thing. The next thing you know, it's a thing. Canva, the thing that makes anything a thing.

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1: It is another damp, cool morning across the area with all that moisture in place, but it looks like the stage is set to get some heavy storms going by the end of today. So we'll see some morning clouds break it up a little bit. We're heading into the low to mid-70s, but late today into the evening, we do expect heavy thunderstorms. Some of those may produce severe weather, so make sure you stay tuned. Tomorrow will be partly cloudy, mid to upper 70s, still a chance of storms late in the day. With your first alert forecast from News Channel 10, I'm Doppler Day.
0: Right now, around the area, 58 in Adrian, 59 in Vega, 58 in Hereford. It is 59 in Dimmitt, 58 in Nazareth and Tulia, 58 also in Silverton, 59 in Claude, 62 in Canadian, 61 in Borger. It is 58 in Canyon, 61 in River Road, and we are 60 degrees here at the KGNC studios on Olson Boulevard. KGNC News Time is 6:43. 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You know, as we head into the Memorial Weekend, it's probably time for you to get stocked up, whether you're going to be having family gatherings coming up on Memorial Day or just need to stock up for the weekend. Your neighborhood, United, Amigos, or Market Street are the perfect place to get stocked up. And don't forget about those reward points. 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I went over to Market Street on 26th in Georgia yesterday to get fuel. Michelle and I had to go to Lubbock, and I got 20 cents off a gallon over there at Market Street. 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
0: 60 degrees, Doppler Dave says, rain possible, a high of 75, maybe even some severe thunderstorms by late this afternoon. 6:46 on Newsday Amarillo, I'm Tim Butler. Congratulations to all of our area graduates. The North Heights Alternative School will be graduating tonight.

0: We are starting in, kind of socked in again with all that moisture, but by the end of the day, I think we'll have our hands full tracking heavy to severe thunderstorms. So make sure you plan accordingly. Make sure you're staying tuned for updates. We'll clear up a little bit, make it into the low to mid 70s, but by late afternoon and evening, heavy thunderstorms develop. Some of those could produce severe weather. Now, those will die down overnight, and then tomorrow, looks like we'll be partly cloudy. Temperatures mid to upper 70s, and another round of storms possible late tomorrow. With your first alert forecast from News Channel 10, I'm Doppler Day.
1: Right now, around the area, 57 in Dalhart, 60 in Dumas, 61 in Fritch, 59 in Pampa, also in Panhandle, 59, 60 in Clarendon, 57 in Happy, 58 in Canyon. It is 58 at Owens Corning, and we are 59. Well, it's going back and forth between 59 and 60 here at the KGNC studios on Olson Boulevard. 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

0: 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Cha-cha, hefty stroll.
1: Hefty.
0: Hefty slider bag. Silly with a slide. One more time now, y'all. Come on.
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9: I love all the news and the positivity. I enjoy listening to you guys all day long.
8: 60 degrees, Doppler Dave says. We're going to a high of 75 later on with a possibility of more rain, maybe even some thunderstorms across the area. 7:15 on Newsday Amarillo. I'm Tim Butler. Very pleased to have on the telephone with me this morning, Dr. J.D. Raglan, Texas A&M AgriLife Extension for Randall County. How are you doing this morning?
10: Yeah, doing great, Tim. Good to be with you, and thanks for having me on this morning.
8: Well, you have done a great assessment of the wildfires in Randall County. Tell me what you found out in your assessment.
10: Yeah, you bet. First of all, I want to give a shout out to our partnering agencies that have been assisting us with all the assessment from the agricultural side, and that would be our local Randall County FSA office,

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5: Farm Bill and Potential Economic Assistance. I'm Jessica Domel with Washington Ag Watch on the Texas Farm Bureau Radio Network. Now that the U.S. House of Representatives has successfully passed its Ag Committee's version of the Farm Bill, what's next? The Senate Committee on Ag, Nutrition, and Forestry is expected to release its version of the Farm Bill, or at least a framework of the food and farm legislation, in June. Here's Senate Ag Committee Chairman John Bozeman of Arkansas.
6: We're working hard to do our part on the Farm Bill. G.T. Thompson did a tremendous job in the House. He's such a good guy. We're working with Senator Hoeven to try and get another bridge payment to get you by until we get ARKIN PLC payments out. We forget then in reconciliation, the big beautiful bill passed probably 85% of the farm bill to the tune of about $68 billion increase in farm spending, the most ever by far. In the last Congress, if we thought we could get $10 or $20 billion of additional funding, we'd hit a home run. We were able to get $68 billion. Now, you're not going to see that till later, but you will see it. And like I said, that's good. We'd like to get this bridge payment done. We are also working really hard to finish up that 15% of the farm bill that's left. I think the most important part of that is just getting, these are not big spending items. These are things that will make a difference for you from a policy standpoint that we couldn't do in reconciliation. Things like increasing your loan limits. And right now, you know, if you're constructing something, 2018 Farm Bill was based on 2012 data. The world is totally different now than it was in 2012. So we need to update that. And then again, you know, several other little things.
5: That was Senate Ag Committee Chairman John Bozeman speaking with Texas Farm Bureau members in Washington, D.C. For the Texas Farm Bureau Radio Network, I'm Jessica Dolman.
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8: 60 degrees, 736. I know I promised to give away a Texas Rangers prize pack this hour. We got a little long-winded. Well, not long-winded, but we had a lot of information we wanted to get out with Dr. J.D. Raglan. So

0: fans, Kyle Busch was 41 years old. I'm Rory O'Neill.
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4: Doppler Dave says we're going to a high of 75 with rain possible later today. 8:23 on Newsday Amarillo. We start off this morning with tragedy from NASCAR, and it did not happen on the track. Driver Kyle Busch is dead following a sudden illness. Rory O'Neill has more.
5: A future Hall of Famer, in a statement, NASCAR called Kyle Busch a rare talent, one who comes along once in a generation. A two-time Cup Series champion, Kyle Busch won a Truck Series race just last week and was asked about future victories, giving a prophetic response.
6: Take whatever you can get, man. You never know when the last one's going to be, so cherish them all. Trust me.
5: Kyle Busch leaves behind a wife, two young children, and countless racing fans. Kyle Busch was 41 years old. I'm Rory O'Neill.
4: You know, hearing that comment from Kyle Busch there makes me think about Dale Earnhardt. On the day that he died in a crash, he was being interviewed, and he told reporters, "You're going to see something like you've never seen before." And Dale Earnhardt was killed in that race that day. The NASCAR Cup Series drivers square off in the Coca-Cola 600 from Charlotte Motor Speedway on Sunday. Be sure and listen for the American Motorsports Power Hour with Tommy T coming up tomorrow morning at 9 here on KGNC. Texas Rangers visit the LA Angels tonight to begin a 3-game series in Anaheim. Right-hander Jacob DeGrom is scheduled to start opposite Los Angeles right-hander Grayson Rodriguez. DeGrom is 3-3 with a 3.02 ERA through 9 starts this season. The Rangers have won 3 of their last 4. Their record 24-25. That's good enough for second place behind the A's in the American League West. Our pregame coverage begins this evening at 8 here on KGNC. The Astros visit the Chicago Cubs this afternoon. At Wrigley Field, right-hander Spencer Arrighetti is scheduled to start opposite Chicago right-hander Jameson Taillon. Arrighetti is 5-1 with a 1.50 ERA through 6 starts this season. The Astros have lost 3 of their last 4, and they enter the game with a record of 20-31. Amarillo Sod Poodles fell to the Northwest Arkansas Naturals 6-4 last night at Hodgetown. Home runs in the 5th and 6th innings by visitors doomed the Soddies as they dropped their 2nd in a row. The Soddies now have a record of 21-20, and they play the Naturals again tonight at Hodgetown. First pitch 7:05. There will be fireworks after the game. The Knicks crushed the Celtics 109-93 at Madison Square Garden to take a 2-0 Eastern Conference Finals lead. The best-of-seven series shifts to the Buckeye State for Game 3 coming up tomorrow. The Western Conference Finals resume today. The Thunder drew even against the Spurs with a comfortable

0: could happen, and they will try to pin it on a guy they hired from Gatehouse to be supervisor over that landfill with no license. Again, I've confirmed that the city has said, nope, those two are correctly licensed and certified. I want to get into this one before I get to the next break. Another one sent me a picture. Says, so I got this, I got the fire pick from the first day it started and was not taken properly care of as well. So I guess this is that fire. May 17th, Cell 10 fire that restarted Sunday. It's a pretty damaging picture. It does show, looks like somebody, I don't know if it's a fire official or who, is trying to get some water on this fire. But from what I have learned in just the past week about the landfill, if that is what they consider earthen coverage, if that is what they call, you know, turning it and covering it with, what is it, like 6 inches of earthen material, I'd say you have a problem, because I see nothing but exposed garbage. Someone sent me another picture. This is the kind of stuff going into the landfill. This picture seems to be three or four, I guess those would be gas cans, fuel containers. I don't know if they have any material in them, and a couple of trash bags. All right. I want to take the break here. When we come back, I am going to move into the audio from yesterday's video that was posted by the city featuring our city manager, Grayson Path.
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8: I just like to listen to what's going on first thing in the morning. Actually, I listen to it off and on all day, but yeah, it's pretty good.
0: I think that's my favorite one of the show promos. All right, 9:48. So to this point, I've established the fact that I think what I'm doing is, if you're looking at it as I'm working the courtroom, I'm trying to lay out a plausible cause for whatever action may be coming, because I think there's an action coming.

0: end of day kind of a wrap. And so I did it yesterday, and it took me two takes. The first take was really funny because I was sitting in my car, and I had it running, and right now I am just yacht rocking. I'm yacht rocking. And so as I'm sitting there trying to think about what I want to do, I start recording, and shortly after I start, you can hear my car, the speaker system, chimes and says, text message from Tom Sherlin. And so when I was talking to Tom last night, I said, dude, you should hear this. It's really funny. And it's too bad I screwed up, because I thought it would have been funny to leave that in the video. But even as I started to redo it, as I'm doing it, what you can't see is I got three messages. Not text, three messages all on Facebook. And I just thought, man, I need to go home. I need to just take a break, man. But even when I got home, yeah, had phone calls there as well. So I will be at this meeting at 4 o'clock this afternoon to see what the mayor and Councilman Mayor Pro Tem Don Tips have to say. The immediate takeaways from this notice is two things. First, I don't know, usually when I get this kind of information, it's on city letterhead. This is not. This is on Mayor Cole Stanley's letterhead. So I don't know, you know, do you take anything from that? I don't know. The other one is, it's being held out at the airport. Why at the airport? Why not someplace? I mean, if you don't want to do it at a something downtown of the city facility, let's find someplace else. All right, at the airport. It doesn't really say where, so I had to get some confirmation there. I suspected it was, and I was told, yes, you're right. I thought it'd be up where administration is. And the other one is, I've had some people ask, why just Don and Cole? Well, that's an easy one if you really think about the makeup of it. That's two city council people, so they don't have to issue a notice of a possible quorum. If there were a third, then yes, they would have had to notice a possible quorum, so they don't have to do it with this. All right, take a break here. When we come back, one more segment, and we will get you ready for the three-day weekend.
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3: 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I'm Tom Nicoletti with the market update from the Texas Farm Bureau Radio Network. 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September feeder cattle down 8.32 at 345.05. October feeders lower by 8.35 at 340.

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7: Corn trading higher while wheat and cotton are both down. I'm Tom Nicoletti with the market update from the Texas Farm Bureau Radio Network. First to June live cattle up 35 cents at 249.50. September feeder cattle down 6.60 at 346.77. October feeder cattle lower by $6.12 at 343.50. July corn up 1.25 at 463.5. September corn higher by 1.25 at 469.75. July Kansas City hard red winter wheat down 7.75 at 679.25. July cotton down 47 points at 77.51. December cotton down 34 at 79.39. July West Texas crude oil up 70 cents at 97.05 a barrel. I'm Tom Nicoletti with the Texas Farm Bureau Radio Network.
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9: Hey y'all, this is Post Malone. Back in 86, Stevie Ray Vaughan inspired Texans to take pride in ending roadside litter. Don't mess with Texas has meant don't litter for 40 years. Let's keep it up.
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11: We
10: are in a very active weather pattern. Looks like everything coming together for another round of heavy thunderstorms starting late this afternoon in the southwest and then tracking north.

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